0: This is Radio Nepal. I'm Srizana Bastula with the news. The headlines first. Government and loan sharking victims reach 9-point agreement. Government to table proposal at next cabinet meeting to officially recognize loan sharking as economic crime. Prime Minister Balendra Shah pledges government support to promote export of domestically manufactured footwear. And U.S. launches 7th consecutive night of strikes on Iran. Now the news in detail. The government and representatives of loan sharking victims reached a 9-point agreement yesterday. Following the agreement, the anti-loan shark protest, which had continued for the past 9 days, has been suspended. The justice march on foot, which began on July 9 from Tritiyagachi in Janakpur, reached Nizgad in Bara a day before yesterday. Then Home Minister Sudhan Gurung and representatives of the victims agreed to form a negotiation team in Kathmandu. In line with that understanding, the victims' negotiation team arrived in Kathmandu the same day and talks with the government team led by Pushkar Sapkota, secretary at the Office of the Prime Minister and Council of Ministers, resulted in the 9-point agreement. The agreement was signed by Secretary Pushkar Sapkota on behalf of the government and Avadesh Kuswaha on behalf of the victims. Under the agreement, the government will table a proposal at the next cabinet meeting to officially recognize loan sharking as an economic crime and declare the complete eradication of the practice. The agreement also states that the Ministry of Home Affairs will prepare a draft of a special bill within 3 months to enact a Loan Sharking Control Act. Prime Minister Balendra Shah has pledged that the government will provide the necessary support to promote the export of domestically manufactured footwear. During his meeting with office bearers and members of Footwear Manufacturers Association of Nepal at the Office of the Prime Minister and Council of Ministers in Singha Darbar yesterday, the Prime Minister assured the delegation of the government's commitment to facilitating efforts to replace footwear imports with domestic products and create job opportunities. He said that skill generating and enhancement training on footwear production will be implemented in coordination with the government. Similarly, Prime Minister Shah said the tracking on limitations on the imports of raw materials as per the capacity of industries and archive management will be made further effective. The Department of Hydrology and Meteorology has urged the public to remain alert as heavy to very heavy rainfall is likely in various parts of the country today. According to meteorologist Sanjeev Adhikari, monsoon winds are currently active across Nepal. The monsoon trough lies slightly north of its normal position in the western region near the Tarai and around its normal position in the eastern region, increasing the likelihood of significant rainfall over the next 3 days. The department has forecast heavy rainfall at a few places and very heavy rainfall at one or two locations in the hilly and Tarai areas of Kosi, Bagmati, Gandaki and Lumini provinces today. The department warned that the expected rainfall could trigger debris flows, floods, landslides and soil erosion. Residents in vulnerable areas have been advised to take necessary precautions as the weather may also disrupt daily life, agriculture, public health, tourism, mountaineering and road and air transportation. The public has been urged to regularly follow the department's latest weather updates. Nepal's permanent representative to the United Nations, Lok Bahadur Thapa, has called for mainstreaming the right to development across financing debt relief and development cooperation. Addressing the event titled Right to Development at 40, Catalyzing Global Partnerships for Inclusive and Sustainable Development at the UN headquarters in New York, Ambassador Thapa stressed that sustainable development is not merely a policy objective but a fundamental human right. He noted that with only 18% of the Sustainable Development Goal SDG targets currently on track and just 4 years remaining to achieve the 2030 agenda, the international community must translate its global commitments into concrete action. Nepal recorded 3,296 incidents of natural disasters in the last 3 months of the last fiscal year, in which 160 people lost their lives. According to the National Disaster Risk Reduction and Management Authority, two persons went missing and 945 people sustained injuries in such incidents that took place from April 14 to July 16. Similarly, 4,375 families were affected during the period. The special court has ordered the release of former Deputy Prime Minister and UML Vice Chair Bishnu Bodel on general date in a money laundering case. A division bench of the court ruled that the available evidence did not establish Bodel's involvement in the alleged financial transactions or capital gains linked to co-defendant Deepak Bhatta. The court also found no evidence that Bodel facilitated the purchase of shares in Shriram Tobacco Industry. Based on the findings, the court ordered his release while the case proceedings continue. A government-formed committee has submitted its report on the procurement of satellite bandwidth for Nepal Television to Minister for Information and Communication, Dr. Bikram Timmalsinha, uncovering serious irregularities and financial losses. The committee found that procurement and contract processes violated the Public Procurement Act and regulations, resulting in an estimated loss of around ₹206.17 million. According to the report, competitive bidding was not followed, contracts were extended without proper procedures, payments were made before service began, and higher than approved bills were cleared. The committee was formed by Ministry of Communications on 5 June following audit findings and public complaints over the procurement process. The government has launched a three-month-long awareness campaign against dengue yesterday. The campaign, begun by the Ministry of Health and Food Safety, includes a weekly Clean Friday event aimed at identifying and eliminating mosquito breeding sites near public institutions, schools, and community organizations. As part of the drive, local communities will involve in a search and destroy campaign in collaboration with various stakeholders, including ward officers and civil society. This news comes to you from Radio Nepal. Now it's time for a short break.
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0: 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According to the zoo administration, a meeting held among senior officials of the Department of Livestock Services, Central Veterinary Laboratory and Epidemiology and Disease Control Division on Thursday decided to reopen the zoo to the general public. The zoo was closed from June 19th after bird flu was confirmed on crows, vultures, ducks and other birds in the zoo premises. 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Now on to an international news update. The United States has carried out a seventh consecutive night of military strikes on Iran, with the U.S. Central Command saying the attacks are aimed at degrading Iran's military capabilities following the collapse of a temporary ceasefire. According to the BBC, Iranian media reported explosions in Yazd, Qasim Island and Bandar Abbas. Iran's Revolutionary Guard claimed two oil tankers exploded in the Strait of Hormuz after passing through a mine shipping route, but the U.S. military rejected the claim, calling it false. The continuing exchange of attacks has severely disrupted shipping route through the Strait of Hormuz, a key global energy route. Iran says it has targeted U.S. military facilities in several Gulf countries, while the United States denies Iranian claims that it struck civilian infrastructure, maintaining that its operations have been limited to military targets. The latest developments come 1 week after peace talks between Washington and Tehran broke down. Now the general weather forecast for the country today. The Meteorological Forecasting Division has forecast the weather to remain generally cloudy throughout the country today. There is possibility of moderate rain and snowfall accompanied by thunder and lightning at many places over the Himalayan region of Kosi, Bagmati and Gandaki provinces and at a few places over the Himalayan region of Lumbini, Karnali and Sudarpashchim provinces today. Likewise, moderate rain with thunder showers are likely at many places over the hilly and Tarai regions of the country. Heavy rainfall is likely at a few places over the hilly and Tarai regions of Kosi, Bagmati, Gandaki and Lumbini provinces and at one or two places over Karnali and Sudarpashchim provinces today. With this, we have almost come to the end of this news bulletin from Radio Nepal for this hour. Before wrapping it up, let's have a reminder of the headlines once more. Government and loan sharking victims reach 9-point agreement. Government to table proposal at next cabinet meeting to officially recognize loan sharking as economic crime. Prime Minister Balendra Shah pledges government support to promote export of domestically manufactured footwear. And U.S. launches 7th consecutive night of strikes on Iran. This is all we have for this bulletin. Our next bulletin in English will be at 2 in the afternoon. You can listen to us online on our website radionepalonline.com and our mobile app. For more news and information, keep listening to Radio Nepal. Have a good day.

This is Radio Nepal. I'm Kaushal Ghimire with the news. The headlines first. Monsoon escalates nationally. 105 millimeters rain inundates different places in Bagmati province. Authorities issue

High alert and travel restrictions. U.S. military says it has carried out a seventh consecutive night of strikes on Iran after President Donald Trump declared a temporary ceasefire agreement was over. And England and France to face each other tonight for the third place in the FIFA World Cup 2026. Now the news in detail. A massive surge in monsoon activity has triggered torrential downpours across the country, prompting disaster management authorities to issue nationwide safety advisories and restrict nighttime travel across 22 high-risk districts. According to the Department of Hydrology and Meteorology, the Melamchi Rainfall Measurement Center recorded 105.4 millimeters of rain within a 24-hour window as very heavy rains impacted the hilly areas of Bagmati province. Meteorologist Sandeep Adhikari stated that the intensified weather pattern is being driven by strong monsoon winds currently prevailing across the country. The monsoon's low pressure trough has shifted slightly north of its average position near the Tarai region in western Nepal, while remaining around its normal position in the east. Additionally, a low pressure system developing in the Bay of Bengal is moving in a northwesterly direction, which officials warn will further accelerate precipitation over the next 2 days. Department spokesperson Bibhuti Pokhrel indicated that moderate to heavy rain accompanied by thunder and lightning will affect most parts of the country through Sunday. The department has mapped out high-risk zones, noting that heavy to very heavy rain is highly probable across the country's mountainous and hilly terrains, the Tarai plains of Kosi, Bagmati, Lumbini and Sudhir Paschim provinces, and isolated locations in Mades and Gandaki provinces. Extreme torrential downpours remain a risk for one or two places within the hills and the Tarai belts of Kosi, Bagmati, Gandaki, Lumbini and Sudhir Paschim provinces. In response to the escalating threats of the sudden flash floods, landslides, urban inundation and rapidly swelling rivers, the National Disaster Risk Reduction and Management Authority has placed multiple provinces on high alert. Citing severe risk to infrastructure and travel safety, the NDRRMA has strongly advised the public to avoid nighttime travel unless absolutely necessary, particularly in vulnerable terrains. The travel advisory specifically targets high-risk districts prone to terrain instability, including Panchthar, Ilam, Chapa, Sankwa Sabha, Teratum, Bhojpur, Khotang, Thankuta, Sindhuli, Lalitpur, Kabre, Sindhupalchok, Nuakur, Chitwan, Gorkha, Lamjung, Kaski, Tanau, Parbat, Baglung, Magdi and Sangja districts. Meteorological officials warn that the sustained rainfall is highly likely to impact daily life, agricultural activities, health services and tourism. Both road networks and domestic air transport are expected to face operational disruptions. Residents living in close proximity to rivers, active streams and known landslide corridors have been urged to maintain a state of constant vigilance, utilize dedicated emergency hotlines for disaster information and closely monitor regular updates from the NDRRMA and meteorological authorities. Nepali Congress President Gagan Kumar Thapa has expressed deep condolences following the passing of prominent civil society leader, economist and former finance minister Dr. Devendra Raj Pandey, describing his death as an irreparable loss to the nation. Dr. Pandey passed away on Friday evening at the age of 87 at his residence in Vishalnagar, Kathmandu, following a battle with cancer. He had been brought back to his residence earlier that day after receiving treatment at Patan Hospital. In a statement released on social media today, Thapa paid homage to Dr. Pandey's lifelong commitment to civic freedom, human rights, equality and democratic awareness. The party president emphasized that the country has lost a profound intellectual, a moral leader and a highly vigilant guardian of democracy. Thapa highlighted Dr. Pandey's historic role in mobilizing citizens' movements against autocratic regimes during the turning points of Nepal's democratic uprisings, noting that his action would remain a source of inspiration for the new generation.
The Madhya Province government has raised a total of 32.88 billion rupees in revenue during the fiscal year 2082-83, achieving approximately 70% of its annual revenue collection target. According to Rajendra Acharya, the data officer at the Provincial Ministry of Finance, the total mobilization includes internal revenue receipts amounting to 5.77 billion rupees. A significant portion of this internal collection was driven by vehicle taxes and housing and lands registration fees. 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Now on to some international updates. U.S. President Donald Trump has threatened to impose new tariffs on Canada, blaming the country for wildfire smoke that has spread across parts of northern United States. In a post on Truth Social, Trump accused Canada of willful negligence and claimed its forests were not being properly managed. He said he would speak with Canadian Prime Minister Mark Carney to demand an explanation, warning that new tariffs could be imposed. The comments came after some U.S. lawmakers complained about the smoke, while Ontario Premier Doug Ford urged Washington to send firefighting assistance instead of criticism. Canada continues to battle a severe wildfire season. According to the Canadian Wildland Fire Information System, about 888 wildfires were burning across the country on Friday, with most still out of control. More than 190 of the fires are in Ontario. The U.S. military says it has carried out a seventh consecutive night of strikes on Iran after President Donald Trump declared a temporary ceasefire agreement was over. In a statement, U.S. Central Command, or CENTCOM, said it targeted civilian sites, military logistics infrastructure, underground weapons storage facilities, and maritime assets. The military said the operation ended after several hours. Iran claimed it retaliated by targeting U.S. allies in the region, including Kuwait. Kuwait's military said its air defense systems intercepted hostile missiles and drones, while Jordan said it shot down 10 Iranian missiles that entered its airspace overnight. No damage was reported. The continuing exchange of attacks has seriously disrupted shipping through the Strait of Hormuz, a key global energy route that handles about one-fifth of the world's oil and liquefied natural gas supplies. Now sports football. Football heavyweights France and England will battle for a podium finish tonight at Miami's Hard Rock Stadium in the 2026 FIFA World Cup third place playoff. While both sides look to bounce back from heartbreaking semi-final exits, the fixture serves as legendary French manager Didier Deschamps' 187th and final match in charge after a historic 14-year tenure. Individual stakes also remain sky-high as Kylian Mbappe searches for the goals needed to overtake Lionel Messi in a thrilling down-to-the-wire race for the tournament's golden boot. The match will start at 2:45 a.m. tonight, Nepali time. Well, that's all the news we have for this bulletin. But before wrapping up the headlines once again. Monsoon escalates nationally. 105 millimeter rain inundates different places in Bagmati province. Authorities issue high alert and travel restrictions. U.S. military says it has carried out a seventh consecutive night of strikes on Iran after President Donald Trump declared a temporary ceasefire agreement was over. And England and France to face each other tonight for the third place match in the FIFA World Cup 2026. Well, that's all the news we have for this bulletin. Our next bulletin in English will be at 8 in the evening. You can also listen to us online at our website www.radionepalonline.com. 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

This is Radio Nepal MTK Prasad Khadka with news, the headlines first. Floods and landslides disrupt six major highways across Nepal. Department of Hydrology and Meteorology forecast heavy rainfall in different parts of the country today and tomorrow. Urges all for precautions against possible risk from rains. Department of Industry approves a foreign direct investment commitments worth 58 billion rupees. And Ukrainian strikes hit Russian oil online retail warehouses, killing 8 people. Now the news in detail. Floods and landslides triggered by incessant rains have disrupted six major highways across Nepal. The affected roads include Khurkot, Nepal Thok, Katunje Besi, Kanti Highway, Mechi Highway, Sal Chandi Dhurpatan, 0 kilo along the Oraniko Highway at Bhutekosi Rural Municipality 4 and the Kaligandaki Corridor. Meanwhile, the Department of Hydrology and Meteorology has forecast heavy rainfall in different parts of the country today and tomorrow. The department has stated that monsoon activities will be more active across the country in the next 2 days as the low-pressure system developed in the Bay of Bengal is moving in a northwesterly direction. Department spokesperson Bibhuti Pokhrel said that the moderate rain with thunder and lightning will occur in most parts of the country today and tomorrow, and there is a possibility of heavy to very heavy rainfall in some places. Meanwhile, the department has also urged people to take necessary precaution as sudden floods and landslides may occur due to excessive rain. The Department of Industry has approved foreign direct investment FDI commitments worth 58 billion rupees in the fiscal year 2025-26. The department has stated that during this period, foreign investment commitments have been received for 897 projects worth 9,580,000,000 rupees through the automatic route and 219 projects worth 48 billion rupees through the approved route. Foreign investment commitments of 3 billion rupees were received for 63 projects in the manufacturing sector last fiscal year. Likewise, foreign investment commitments of 7 billion rupees have also been received for 4 projects under the energy sector. The parliamentary party of the CPN-UML in Bagmati province has directed its ministers serving in the provincial government to resign. Parliamentary party leader Jagannath Thapalya instructed the ministers to step down from their post and withdraw from the government. The CPN-UML said it decided to leave the Bagmati province government after disputes emerged between the coalition partners, the Nepali Congress and the CPN-UML, similar to those seen in other provinces. The provincial government led by Chief Minister Indra Bahadur Banya began implementing a decision from yesterday to reduce the number of ministers from 14 to 8. Under the new arrangement, 8 ministers have been assigned ministerial portfolios, while 6 have been retained as ministers without portfolio. The Department of Commerce, Supplies and Consumer Protection has urged all concerned stakeholders not to engage in the footwear business through unlawful means. Issuing a public notice on Friday, it called for the prevention of illegal footwear trade in an illegal way, seeking the coordination and cooperation of all stakeholders to ensure the effective implementation of the notice. According to the department, complaints received through various channels suggest unlabeled, low-quality and illegally imported footwear products are being supplied and distributed in the market as well as through digital means. This news comes to you from Radio Nepal. Now time for us.

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0: 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In the study report on the human rights situation of the Kusunda community 2083 prepared by the commission, the federal government has been recommended to develop integrated settlements with their free, prior and informed consent. The Kusunda community is a minority and endangered indigenous group of people living in some districts of Lumbini, Bagmati, Karnali and Gandaki provinces. 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Now to some international news updates. 8 people have been killed and 62 injured after Ukrainian drones struck 2 warehouses belonging to Russia's biggest online retailer, Wildberries, according to Russian officials. 7 deaths and 25 injuries occurred at a warehouse in the city of Tambov, roughly 295 miles southeast of Moscow. 1 death and 37 injuries occurred at another Wildberry warehouse in Elektrostal in the Moscow region. Meanwhile, Ukrainian President Volodymyr Zelensky said that the attacks had struck major logistics facilities which had been used to supply sanctioned components for drone production and navigation equipments. He added that Ukraine had also struck targets in the Sea of Azov, the Black Sea, and Russian annexed Crimea. The US military said it carried out the seventh night of strikes on Iran since President Donald Trump declared the temporary ceasefire agreement was over. The BBC cited U.S. Central Command CENTCOM as saying its forces hit surveillance sites, military logistics, infrastructure, underground weapons storage, and maritime capabilities. Iran said it responded by targeting U.S. allies in the region, including Kuwait, which said a power plant and an oil facility had been hit. Another electricity and water distillation plant was targeted by a hostile attack that led to a fire erupting in one of the plant's components, with some major generation units deactivated. Later on Sunday, Kuwait's state news agency said an oil facility had suffered significant damage and some people had been injured in repeated Iranian attacks. Similarly, Jordan's military also said it had intercepted 10 Iranian missiles fired into its airspace overnight. No damage was reported. Bahrain also said its air defenses had thwarted Iranian attacks. Now, the general weather forecast for the country for tonight. The Meteorological Forecasting Division has forecast the weather to remain generally cloudy to mostly cloudy throughout the country. There is a possibility of light to moderate rain and thundershowers with lightning at many places over the mountainous regions of Kusi, Bagmati and Gandaki provinces, and at a few places over the mountainous regions of Lumbini, Karnali and Sudhapashchim provinces. Likewise, there is also a possibility of light to moderate rain and thundershowers with lightning at a few places over the hilly and Tarai regions of the country. Similarly, there are also chances of heavy to very heavy rainfall at a few places over the hilly regions of the country, the Tarai regions of Kusi, Lumbini and Sudhapashchim provinces, and at one or two places over the Tarai region of Madhes, Bagmati and Gandaki provinces. There is also a possibility of extremely heavy rainfall at one or two places over the hilly and Tarai regions of Kosi, Bagmati, Gandaki, Lumbini and Sudhu Pashchim provinces. With this, we have almost come to the end of the news bulletin, but before wrapping it up, let's have a reminder of the headlines once more. Floods and landslides disrupt six major highways across Nepal. Department of Hydrology and Meteorology forecast heavy rainfall in different parts of the country today and tomorrow. Urges all for precautions against possible risk from the rains. Department of Industry approves foreign direct investment commitments worth 58 billion rupees. And Ukrainian strikes hit Russian online retail warehouses, killing 8 people. Well, that's the end of the news bulletin from Radio Nepal. For this hour, please also visit our website www.radionepalonline.com for more news and online programs. Our next news in English is at 8 a.m. tomorrow. Stay tuned and have a good night.
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8: Hello and welcome to Nepal and Beyond. This is me, Manjil Ghimire. Nepal and Beyond is your weekly radio program bringing you the stories that matter most from Nepal and around the world. Every Saturday, right after 8 p.m. English News Bulletin, we take you through the week's major developments from important national issues to significant international events. But we go beyond the headlines through in-depth reports, exclusive interviews, feature stories and the expert analysis. We bring you the context behind the news and the voices that shape it. Whether it's perspectives from people on the ground or insights from policymakers, specialists, and other key figures, we aim to keep you informed, engaged, and connected. Thank you for joining us. Let's begin today's edition with a quick look at the stories we have lined up for you. In today's program, over the next 15 minutes, we'll bring you a report on submission of a discussion paper on constitution amendment. Then, a report on caregivers selected for employment in Israel and a report on Prime Minister's discussion with Hotel Association of Nepal. And finally, a report on severe heat wave in Europe. Now, let's move on to the detailed presentation of today's program. The government has taken a step forward in its plan to amend the constitution, with a task force submitting its long-awaited discussion paper to the Office of the Prime Minister and Council of Ministers. Formed under the government's 100-point governance reform agenda, the panel gathered thousands of public suggestions and consulted experts from across the country before preparing its report. Tika Prasad Khadka brings more in this report.
0: The task force formed to prepare a constitution amendment discussion paper has submitted its report to the Office of the Prime Minister and Council of Ministers on Thursday. The Prime Minister's Secretariat informed that the task force, formed under the coordination of Prime Minister Balendra Saha's political advisor Asim Saha, submitted the report. The government had formed the task force as per 100-point agenda and governance reform it launched. The formation of the task force was expected to ensure a participatory, transparent, and fact-based debate for the amendment of the constitution. The panel held 22 formal and other informal meetings. The task force also organized in-person discussions with 184 experts, including former presidents, former prime ministers, leaders of various political parties, constitutional experts, legal scholars, former judges, former attorney general, former secretaries of law, former administrators, and women working actively in various fields, media persons, and representatives of the private sector. Even the written suggestions were sought from more than 150 organizations, including constitutional bodies, the Attorney General's Office, provincial and local governments, the Nepal Bar Association, and various religious associations. The panel received a total of 44,613 suggestions via digital medium from Nepalese. The suggestions were received through email and WhatsApp following a notice published on the website seeking suggestions from the general public. Even telephone and other electronic mediums were also used for receiving inputs. The report features an executive summary and classifies the suggestions based on the study of historical documents related to constitution writing, reports of committees of the Constituent Assembly, national and international practices and precedents.
8: Nepal has taken another step in expanding overseas employment opportunities with 836 Nepali caregivers selected through a live lottery for jobs in Israel under the government-to-government recruitment program. More vacancies are expected in the coming months, while the selected candidates will now complete final screening before deployment begins in September. Kausal Ghimire brings more in this report.
9: A live broadcasted lottery in Jerusalem has selected 836 Nepali auxiliary workers for employment in Israel's caregiving sector. Conducted by Israel's Population and Immigration Authority, PIBA, the draw selected exactly 75% of candidates from a pre-qualified pool of 1,115 applicants. The final cohort includes 588 male and 248 female workers drawn from their respective gender-segregated pools of 784 and 331 candidates. Representatives from Nepal's Department of Foreign Employment and the Israeli Ambassador to Nepal, Shmulik Bas, monitored proceedings remotely to ensure procedural integrity. Following the lottery, Ambassador Bas indicated that more than 2,100 additional caregiving jobs are expected to open in the near future. He also noted that both governments are currently finalizing bilateral protocols to establish formal pathways for Nepali nationals in home-based caregiving and agricultural sectors. The selected candidates will now undergo mandatory medical examinations and criminal record verifications. Those who clear these final screening phases will begin deploying to Israel in staggered batches starting September 2026. Under the bilateral government-to-government agreement, the recruited Nepali workers are legally entitled to the same minimum salary and employment conditions as local Israeli workers under Israeli law.
8: Prime Minister Balendra Shah has assured hotel entrepreneurs that the government is working with urgency to strengthen tourism industry and create a more business-friendly environment. During talks with Hotel Association of Nepal, the Prime Minister called on the private sector to work closely with the government, while hoteliers highlighted policy reforms they say are needed to attract more tourists and boost investment. Tika Prasad Khadka brings more in this report.
0: Prime Minister Balendra Shah has urged the hotel entrepreneurs not to worry, as works are being carried out in the prompt manner for promoting tourism industry in the country. In discussion with the officials of the Hotel Association of Nepal, held at the office of the Prime Minister and Council of Ministers in Singha Darbar on Wednesday, the Prime Minister requested the private sector to work with the government as a strong partner, since the government has given high priority to the private sector. Prime Minister Shah on the occasion urged businessmen to follow the law and fulfill their business responsibilities, asked the small and medium hotels to register with the tourism department and come under tax system, and suggested starting potential collaboration under the public-private partnership PPP model. In the discussion attended by Minister of Culture, Tourism and Civil Aviation Khadak Rajpodial, Han officials informed that the country's hotel industry is capable of serving 4 million tourists annually, stating that currently only about 1.2 million tourists are coming to Nepal each year. The hotel entrepreneurs said that as tourist arrival increase, it will boost domestic employment, and the hotel industry will become a strong means to prevent young Nepalese from going abroad for work, pointing out that the country has great potential to develop as a destination for health tourism, wedding destination, and cross-border tourism. The entrepreneurs have presented some policy demands to the government. They also urged the government to give the hotel industry the same electricity tariff concessions as provided to other manufacturing industries, and to extend the brief environment impact assessment study for small and medium hotels from 25 beds to 50 beds, as the current limit was impractical. Similarly, hotel entrepreneurs called for fully operating Pokhara and Bhairava airports and improved services of Nepal Airlines. The entrepreneurs also requested the government to amend the Foreign Investment and Technology Transfer Act 2018 to adjust the provision that limits the royalty for using trademarks under technology transfer not to exceed 5% of the total sales price, excluding applicable taxes, so that the price can be set by mutual agreement, and to review and amend other laws related to the hotel businesses.
8: Europe is facing another intense and widespread heat wave, with temperatures climbing above 40 degrees Celsius across several countries. The extreme weather has triggered health alerts, fueled wildfires, and disrupted transport, and raised concerns over agriculture, energy supplies, and tourism, as experts warn that climate change is making such heat waves more frequent and severe. Arjun Sapkota brings more in this report.
10: Europe is once again experiencing an intense spell of extreme heat, with temperatures soaring well above seasonal averages across large parts of southern and western Europe. The prolonged heat wave has prompted governments to issue health warnings, restrict outdoor activities, and strengthen emergency response measures, as scientists warn that climate change is making such events more frequent and severe. Several countries, including Spain, Portugal, Italy, Greece, France, and parts of the Balkans, have recorded temperatures exceeding 40 degrees Celsius in recent days. In some regions, temperatures have approached or surpassed previous records, placing millions of people under red or orange heat alerts. Authorities have urged residents, particularly older adults, children, and those with chronic illnesses, to stay indoors during the hottest hours of the day, remain hydrated, and avoid outdoor activities. The extreme temperatures have placed significant pressure on healthcare systems. Hospitals in several countries have reported an increase in patients suffering from heat exhaustion, dehydration, and heat stroke. Emergency medical services have also experienced a rise in call-outs as vulnerable populations struggle to cope with the prolonged hot weather. The heatwave has also heightened the risk of wildfires. Dry vegetation, combined with strong winds and scorching temperatures, has fueled fires in parts of Greece, Spain, Portugal, and southern France. Firefighters have been battling multiple blazes, with some communities temporarily evacuated as flames threaten homes and infrastructure. Several tourist destinations have also been affected, forcing local authorities to close parks and restrict access to forested areas. Agriculture is among the sectors facing the greatest challenges. Farmers across southern Europe report crop damage caused by prolonged heat and a lack of rainfall. Livestock farmers are facing increased costs to protect animals from heat stress and secure adequate water supplies. Water shortages have led some regions to introduce restrictions on irrigation and household water use. The energy sector is also under strain as electricity demand rises sharply due to increased use of air conditioning. At the same time, power infrastructure is facing additional pressure from extreme temperatures. In some countries, transport services have been disrupted as railway tracks expand in the heat, while road surfaces have deteriorated under prolonged exposure to high temperatures. Construction workers and outdoor laborers have also faced restrictions during peak daytime hours to reduce the risk of heat-related illnesses. The tourism industry, a major economic drive for many European countries, has seen mixed impacts. While beaches and coastal resorts remain busy, sightseeing in major cities has become increasingly difficult during the hottest parts of the day. Several tourist attractions have adjusted opening hours or introduced additional measures, such as shaded rest areas and free drinking water stations to protect visitors. Meteorological agencies say the current weather pattern is linked to persistent high-pressure systems trapping hot air over much of the continent. Climate scientists note that while heat waves have always occurred naturally, rising global temperatures are increasing their intensity, duration, and frequency. Recent studies indicate that Europe is warming faster than the global average, marking the continent particularly vulnerable to extreme heat events. Governments across Europe continue to monitor the situation closely, with emergency services on standby, as forecasts indicate that above-average temperatures may persist in several regions. Experts say long-term adaptation measures, including improved urban planning, stronger public health preparedness, and greater investment in climate resilience, will be essential to reduce the growing impacts of future heat waves.
8: 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We'll be back next week with another edition, bringing you the stories and perspectives that matter from Nepal and around the world. Until then, on behalf of our entire team and from me, thank you for listening. Good night and take care.